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1: 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And he started staying in hostel, which is run by BAPS. He has completed his mechanical engineering degree course, and he came in close contact with His Divine Holiness Pramukh Swami Maharaj, who has changed his life, rather transformed his life. He has decided to proceed for his spiritual growth, and therefore he has taken permission from his parents and became sadhu. Thereafter, he has undergone a training for 5 years. He has studied various scriptures. He is a very good thinker, reader, and excellent orator. He has been giving lectures in various seminars conducted all around the globe. Today, he is going to speak on the subject stress management in daily life. All of us here would like to live stress-free life, isn't it? Yes. How? Is it difficult or rather impossible? Let me ask and request Pujya Jnanvatsal Swami to tell us and explain how do we live stress-free life. Pujya Jnanvatsal Swami.
2: Sorry to interrupt. We have the present task of offering a bouquet. I would request WRC Chairman Sri B.M. Agrawal Ji to offer Pujya Jnanvatsal Swami. Now I request Pujya Jnanvatsal Swami.
3: Gunatito Aksharam Brahma Bhagavan Purushottama Jano Jananidam Satyam Muchyate Bhavabandhanat. 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To this occasion, Chairman Mr. Agrawal, Secretary Mr. Dhiraj, and the coordinators of today's program, Mr. Sunil Parekh, Mr. Hemant Joshi, and all my friends sitting on the audience, with prayers of the divine fit of Bhagavan Swaminarayan and my Guru Pramukh Swami Maharaj, the topic for today's speech is stress management in daily life. When we hear this word stress, we definitely relate ourselves to some incident that has happened in our life in the past, right or wrong. It is now just not a homegrown word. It is a person-grown word. Every person in some or the other way is related to it. Someday or the other, and sometimes day in and day out, we have experienced stress in our lives. Stress is very commonly defined as an experience of some fear, as an experience of some tension, depression, as an experience of some some emotional breakdown, as an experience of being let down, sometimes by the people, sometimes by the circumstances around us, and perhaps many a times due to our own thoughts. And this has been the experience of one and all. And especially the professionals in today's modern day world, when they are expected and working 10, 12, 14 hours a day, perhaps it has become a daily affair. We all know what is stress, not because we have read some definitions, not because we have read some material about it, not because some of our friends have talked something about it, but just because we all have experienced it. Stress, to some extent, has become an inevitable part of any profession today. The latest developments in the technology, the latest technical gadgets, they've all helped us to make our working more easy at the workplace. And so the turnaround time for our projects has become much less than what our elders or what our peers used to spend years back. But along with that, the outcome, the product, the result, they also become very faster. So we definitely understand that today's lot should be a happier one than the previous one. I'm talking of the professionals like you. But giving a second thought to this, are the young professionals today, my friends sitting in front of me today, are they a much happier lot because of the scientific gadgets and the latest technical advancements than their elder generation? Is a multi-million dollar question because of the cutthroat competitions in the society today to produce results. Because of over-demanding sometimes by the bosses, they are constantly stressed out. That stress from the office has crept into the living rooms, kitchen and the bedrooms. And sometimes the emotional stress from back home has crept into the offices and the meeting rooms. Vice versa. Right or wrong. And it has been the experience of one and all. So after defining what is stress, after knowing what is stress, we want to actually come to the reasons of stress. Commonly we are told that the reasons of stress could be something like that. First, it's some physical disability. If you are physically impaired to do certain type of work, and when you see your colleagues, your friends, persons of your age doing a certain type of work, you feel stressed. Second reason for stress, they say, is lack of talent or intelligence. And because of that, you experience inferiority complex and you experience stress. Third reason of stress, as they put forward, is some lack of positivity and inspiration around you. So you don't get any charging, not any boost in the morning to work up a good day. The fourth reason for stress they put forward is sometimes people complain that they have lesser support systems and lesser support groups around them. And because of that, there is a constant fear in their hearts and minds that I will not progress. The fifth reason for stress is some materialistic losses. And because of that, sometimes people are constantly fighting to make their ends meet. That also brings stress to you. The sixth reason for stress is a non-conducive climatic and a working atmosphere around you. And because of that,
4: You are physically and mentally handicapped to do certain types of work. You feel stress. The seventh reason for stress, as they put forward, is they are surrounded by people whom you can less relate to. You cannot share your ideas, your thinking, your views with them. So non-relation with the people around you can bring you stress. So you constantly feel lonely, bored and left out. That brings you stress. The eighth reason is applicable to everybody in and out. The unknown and the unwanted happenings of day-to-day life, right from morning to evening, from the early a.m. to the late p.m. And because of that, you bang your foot on the ground. Why me? Why I was selected by nature today for this particular occurrence? Etc., etc., etc. There can be 1,000 reasons of stress. These are the principal reasons that the psychiatrists have put forward, that is commonly experienced by the common man today. But when we see from one point of view towards these reasons of stress, as we normally know, and we look at the lives of certain great historic characters who had all the reasons to feel stressed in their life, who had all the reasons to have an emotional breakdown in their lives, but still they managed to be above that and produce a result or carry out a work which was written in the pages of history with golden words. Helen Keller. She was physically disabled, deaf and dumb, blind. But then she produced one of the greatest literary works on this planet. She had all the reasons. The first reason put forward by the psychiatrist is that you have some physical disability and so you feel stressed. Helen Keller never experienced that. You talk of Abraham Lincoln, who lost 14 times in the elections, yet these reasons of stress, that he did not have support groups, he did not have support and a conducive atmosphere around him, and yet he fought the elections, and for the 15th time he became the President of the United States. You talk of Mahatma Gandhi. He was always working in the midst of people whom he can less relate to. He was always working in a non-conducive atmosphere because of the Britishers around him. And he knew he was fighting the greatest military power of the world. And yet, he defeated them 2 times. Perhaps he was in jail more than 15 times. But he defeated the greatest military power upon this earth 2 times, once in South Africa and second time in India. He had all the reasons for an emotional breakdown or a stress-related life. But he never got under it. You talk of Nelson Mandela, the living legend. For 27 years he was in jail. Imagine. Anybody would have a serious breakdown in life. He would never be charged or inspired to do any type of positive work in their life. And yet, we all know the amount of work, the quality of the work, and the greatness of the work that he did. He gave rights to the blacks in South Africa against the Pretoria regime. You talk of Pramukh Swami Maharaj, whom you had the darshan just few minutes back. He's running this non-government organization, the BAPS, which is one of the largest organizations in the world. You saw the statistics and everything, so I'm not retelling you. But as we say, the last reason of stress, that undue, unwanted, unimagining happenings of day-to-day life, if you run an NGO, you know it. Because to run a religious-based NGO to this scale is like running more than 10 corporates at a time. It's not easy. For you to raise your two children, it's a difficult job. How easy raising 850 saints like us and loving like 1,000 mothers? It's a difficult task. He has also experienced all these undue happenings in day-to-day life, yet many of us, rather all of us, have never seen him in a stressed atmosphere. We have never seen him in a depressed state, in agony, in fear, in tension, always within the bliss of God. I gave you certain historic examples, a few of them, to tell you just one thing. that all the reasons mentioned by the modern day psychiatrist for stress in your life perhaps are not playing more than 10% role. If they were playing more than 70 or 80% of the role, all these points that were discussed just a few minutes back, then they should have brought stress to Mahatma Gandhi, Nelson Mandela, Helen Keller, and even Pramukh Swami Maharaj. But they never experienced this. That means this altogether are not playing more than 10% of the role. So now it is becoming very clear that when we are mentally weak, when we are mentally impure, when we are mentally unstable, when we are mentally impatient, only then you experience stress. If you are mentally strong, like Nelson Mandela, Mahatma Gandhi, or Pramukh Swami Maharaj, no people, no circumstances around you can ever bring stress to you. It is a fact. So you ought to make your mind more pure, more stable, more strong, more firm, because circumstances and people are always around you, prevailing you in stress. You will never able to evade the circumstances and people around you. You have to make your defense system more powerful. It's difficult that the terrorists never enter your country. You have to make, they will again enter. But you will have to make your defense system powerful, from intelligence to defense. In the same way, you will always be in the midst of circumstances and people that will bring you stress because you are a professional, because you are a family man. You have to make your defense system powerful. That a 303 of stress cannot pierce your defense system. As simple as that. And this is a fact. The state of mind. See, we are all sitting in a good atmosphere. It's a fine AC. Somebody told me that it's chilling more, so you cooled it down. Put it down. So we have put it down a bit. We are sitting in a conducive, cool atmosphere. Perhaps if we had a cup of ice cream in our hands. Perhaps we are sitting and enjoying this session with one of our best friends besides us. Even then, if your mind is stressed out, even then, if your mind is impatient and unstable, you won't be able to enjoy this session. And the reverse of it, if you are sitting lonely, you don't have a company, you don't have your choicest ice cream, you don't have an AC, you are sitting alone. And yet, if you have a stable mind, if you have a cool and a patient mind, you can enjoy yourself more. Am I right or wrong? So ultimately, the mind is the sole reason for stress. Remember this line. Mind is the sole reason for stress. No type of people, no type of circumstances, no type of any atmosphere, only your mind is the sole reason of stress. That is very clear. Before going into the real reasons of stress, let us analyze what are the results of stress. You all ought to need to know the results of stress. Depression that is born out of stress has been plagued as the bubonic disease of the 21st century. And at any time when we are talking of stress, more than 340 million people around the world are suffering from this paralyzing mental illness. World Health Organization, they have put forward a charter that by 2020, depression that is born out of stress and the emotional breakdown that is born out of stress is going to be the second reason of disease in humankind after the heart disease. Millions are going to suffer. And an alarming figure is that more than 20 million sufferers, they try to commit suicide every year because of stress-related depression and emotional breakdown. 20 million, it's not a small figure. These are the results of stress. The physical results of stress, They say there is a loss of memory and intelligence. As chartered accountants, you need a good memory. You need a sharp intelligence to sort out your problems that your clients come forward to you with. The hippocampus in the brain is a physical part which gets affected because of constant stress and depression. So you have a loss of memory and intelligence. Second, you risk a brain cancer. Third, they say that is contraction of the blood carrying vessels resulting into heart attacks or paralysis. Fourth, they say that the cholesterol levels and the fatty acids increase, resulting in blood pressures and other cardiac problems. Fifth, they say there is increase in acids in the intestine causing ulcers. Sixth, they say there is increase in blood sugar and thus diabetes. Seventh is muscles and joint aches. Eighth, you increase in cortisol, that is decrease in the digestion power and the immune system, and thus you are vulnerable to many contagious diseases. These are the physical and the mental effects of constant stress if you put in yourself. So in the first part of this lecture, we define stress. In the second part, we try to see what the psychiatrists and the modern day thinkers, they put forward the reasons for stress. And in the third part, we saw the results of stress. Now, we all want to live a stress-free life. We all want to live like a good African, jolly good fellow. Ever happy, ever smiling, ever enjoying. Multi-million dollar question. Can we live such a life? What do you believe? I ask you, yes or no? I'm very happy with the positiveness. Perhaps I imagine, and I would be happy that it is not the result of the present atmosphere. It is a result of your long-term thinking. If it's a result of your own belief, I'm more happy. Let us analyze the real reasons of stress in very simple words. In no fantasies, in no imagination, in very simple words, let us put forward the real reasons of stress. And the real reasons of stress are three. First is regrets of the bad happenings of the past. Second reason for stress is questions of day-to-day life. And the third reason for stress is constant worry about the future. These are the three real reasons of stress which brings you tension and fear. That tension and fear will bring emotional breakdown. That emotional breakdown can lead you to suicide. These are the real reasons of stress. Let us get into the first one. The regrets of the bad happenings of the past. I didn't have enough education, so it's difficult for me to qualify as a chartered accountant. The particular hold on particular language is too weak, so I won't be able to commune. I won't be able to communicate with my colleagues or my peers. I had a bad incident when I was a child. When I was young, I was molested. I have an addiction. I cannot free myself from this addiction, so I won't be able to scale certain heights in life. Many such regrets of the bad happenings of the life. But the medicine to that is you have to forget your past. You bury your past. You should forget your past. It should just be a reference point and not your residence. Stress comes when your past becomes your residence. You constantly reside in your past. Agar wo din wo nahi hota to. If that thing hadn't happened on that day, but now it has happened 10 years back, why are you regretting it now? Are you able to change it now? No, it has become a part of your life. Then why to constantly reside in it and in return acquire stress? So your past should be a reference point. You should learn from it. It should not become your residence. In the same way, your future should be planning and not your dwelling. Sometimes people dwell in the future. If I do this, then this will happen. Then this will happen. Then I can invest in this. Then this can happen. This will happen. And then I'll own a very good flat in Santa Cruz or Parla. He's starting from a small room in Malad. And within half an hour, he's reaching to a fine furnished flat in Andheri. If you constantly dwell in your future, you are definitely inviting stress. Take it step by step. You should not aim for a flat in Andheri. You should aim for a bungalow on Nariman Point. I don't disagree with you. But take it step by step. It is not a half an hour. It is rather half an hour dream affair. It is not a 20-year real affair. In half an hour, in the dreams, you can reach there. In real life, it takes more than 20 years. So these are the three principal reasons of stress in life. So first we are talking that don't live in your past. See, you were not born for sorrow. Tell me yes or no. Were you born for sorrow? God has given you a beautiful human body to constantly enjoy your existence. Pluses and minuses will follow you, will be a part of your life till you are 80, 85, 90, till you leave this body. But you were not born for sorrow. You were not born to be used and then disgraced. You were not born to be left out, emotionally broken down.

which are disturbing you, leave it. As a professional, you find that this client is bogus. Do you attend him again? Chairman, I'm asking you. Because if the chairman says no, I can consider no from all of you. If you find that a particular client is not going to support you, a particular client is a bogus one, a particular client, you are not going to have any advantage right from money to reputation by attending him. You are not attending him the next time. You are too busy for him. See, I'm telling the secrets of your business. In the same way, the bad happening of the past is a bogus client. Why are you attending him? The bad happening of the past. Those people who have brought you bad memories, those people who have inflicted you with some emotional injuries, those are your bad clients. You are too busy to attend them. Why are you attending them? Simply put it off. 33% of the stress is gone. So forget and forgive the past. Only cherish the sweet memories of the past that you have with you. Only the good happenings that is with you. I give you a real life example. Dr. Bernie Ziegel has written a book, Love, Peace and Healing. I suggest all of you to read it. Love, Peace and Healing by Dr. Bernie Ziegel. And he has cited real life, real time examples in it. One person, he was having a severe knee ache. He might have attended for that pain more than 10 orthopedic surgeons all over the United States. Somebody suggested him that there is a very good orthopedic surgeon for this particular ache in London. He went to London as well. But to no avail. Then some of his friends suggested that you are suffering from this since last 3 years. Why don't you attend a psychiatrist? He said, are you a fool? I have a knee ache. Nothing wrong here. Why should I go to a psychiatrist? His friend said, see, you have attended all the medicos? He said, yes. Give it a try. He went to a psychiatrist, and you know psychiatrists take you back into history. They are less powerful, otherwise they would take you into the past birth. But they start your history right from your birth. So don't take it as a comment on some profession, it is just a casual talk. Now, the psychiatrist started all his history, and then he came to a point. He said, do you regret anything in your life? Do you constantly have in your mind a striking that thing went wrong that day? That person did a wrong thing to me that day. He said, yes. What is that? And the patient replied, that my elder brother, he wanted some $5,000 someday. I lended him, and after a few months he said that you never gave me, and he has turned his back. So I constantly have that inkling in my heart that why my real brother? And he turned around his back for just $5,000? And the psychiatrist got the answer. He said, do you want to relieve yourself of this knee pain? He said, yes. Go and tell your brother that I never lended you $5,000. These are another $5,000, you can keep it for yourself. I will not demand back. The patient flung up, threw his chair on the table of the doctor and went rushing out. Psychiatrist, are you a fool? I got a knee ache. You are telling me to forgive that person and tell him that I never lended for that. I have given him with my own hands $5,000. The psychiatrist said, do you want to get relieved from this knee pain? He said, yes, you have to do this. He ran out of the clinic. After 1 week, he again came back. And the psychiatrist said, same thing. If you do it, you will get relieved. And he said, do it with a clean heart. Not just because I've told you, you are doing it. Do it with a genuine heart. The patient went there. He told his brother that I never gave you $5,000. I was sorry in demanding it. Actually, I gave it to some other person. And just yesterday night, he lended it back to me. So I came to know that I didn't give you. This is another $5,000.

bucks. Keep it for yourself. I'll not demand. His brother got tears in his eyes, caught his hand. They got into the living room, had a cup of coffee. Within 3 days, the knee pain was gone. These are real life incidents cited by Dr. Bernie Ziegel in Love, Peace and Healing. So stress has a direct relation to your physical organs. If you experience stress, you're going to definitely experience any one kind of this. So you have to forget and forgive the bad happenings of the past. If you do that, you are relieved of all this stress. Second reason of stress is questions of day-to-day life. Your children, your social relationships, your materialistic inconveniences sometimes, all this brings stress into you. And how to get relieved from this? The first thing to get relieved from this, take a decision and solve a problem. Sometimes we are good at accounts, not good at taking sometimes petty decisions in life. Make a habit to take a decision. Sometimes I suggest make a habit to take on-table decisions. You may be wrong in 40% of the cases. Let it be wrong. But in 60% of the cases, because of your experience, your maturity, your knowledge and information, you'll be right. You'll solve the problem. Certain problems are such they can be immediately solved by taking a decision. But because we don't take a concrete decision regarding it, that question constantly whirls in our mind. So take a decision and solve a problem. But certain problems are such you can't take a decision because many people are involved. Certain circumstances are involved. You are in a different atmosphere. Then give time to it. You keep it in your mind and give time to it. Time is the solution to certain problems in life. Third type of problems are such of day-to-day life that you cannot solve it with time. Then create an understanding that the problem will live and I will also live. As simple as that. First solution to day-to-day life is decision. If you can't take a decision, give time. If you can't solve that problem with time, make it a clear understanding that the problem will exist, I will also exist. See, the thieves also exist. You also exist. You simply lock your door. You simply lock your door. In the same way, lock your door. The problem should not come in. Simply lock it. The thieves also exist in the society, and you also exist. You lock the door. So an understanding. And the fourth is again, forget, as we call it the Sankhya Gnan in the Upanishads. You have to forget certain problems in life. If you don't forget, the problem is there, but you have to don't give any attention to it. There are certain type of problems which will never get solved in your life. That doesn't mean that it should constantly bring stress to you. Then keep this understanding and put this Sankhya Gnan. Forget it. Let it exist. I don't care for it. Keep that attitude towards that problem. I don't care for it. Then you can solve the day-to-day life problem. Because it is very clear what happens to you is 10% and how you take it is 90%. How you take those problems as yours can bring you 90% stress or 90% relief. Just 10% of what happens with you. I'll give you an example. How people use the happenings in their life to their own advantage. You are a professional. You must learn and rather create a habit of using every incident that happens with you to your advantage. That makes you a right professional. Once upon a time, the then American President Bill Clinton, world's richest man Bill Gates, and the Secretary of State Colin Powell were called in by God in heaven. Three of them. And God said, see, I've called you three because you three are the most influential people upon this earth today. Top three. And I want to convey something to the people upon this earth. So I tell you that tomorrow I'm going to destroy the world.
You are supposed to tell this in your own fashion to the people. You can go. All of them came back to earth. First, according to the protocol, it was the President of the United States, Bill Clinton, to come on the National Time TV. He came and said, "I, President of the United States, I was called by God in heaven and he told me something. So today it is some good news and some bad news. The good news is that God exists, I've seen him." This is a professional. "And the bad thing is this," scratching his hair, he said, "the bad thing is that he's going to destroy the world tomorrow." And he went off the TV. The next day, it was Colin Powell, the Secretary of State, coming on primetime American TV to tell the people that this is what happened. He said there is some bad news and some good news. The bad news is that, my goodness, God exists. Because he knew what he had done in Iraq. And the good news is that we are winning Iraq tomorrow. See how professionals they put forth their words in the same situation. And now it was the chance of the biggest professional upon this earth, Bill Gates. See how genuine professionals can turn around any situation to their advantage. Bill Gates came on primetime American TV on the third day and he said, "My friend Mr. President said that there is some good news and bad news. My other friend Colin Powell said there is some bad news and there is some good news. But I tell you there is some good news and some more good news." This incident was on Christmas time 2000. Around this time. And the people were eagerly waiting. As you are now. Then Bill Gates said, "The good news is that I was chosen among the top three by God." As if he was chosen for a Golden Globe Award or a Grammy. "I was chosen among the top three in the world. And the more good news is, Microsoft is solving the Y2K problem tomorrow." He knew everything is going to perish. Who is going to check with Microsoft whether it is solved or not? So he declared, "Microsoft is solving the Y2K problem tomorrow." Actually, the world was going to get destroyed. How real professionals can turn around any situation to their advantage. So any happening of day-to-day life, you are a professional, but just commercially. Be a professional socially and in real life. You can turn around any situation to your advantage. So this is how people have really shown their genuineness as real professionals. That intelligence, that sharpness, that thoughts in your mind and feelings in your heart only come if you are connected with your source. That means if you are connected with God. Without God, you don't have this super intelligence in you. To turn around any situation, feel happy and advance. Only God's energy can energize you. So you have to connect yourself with God. Stephen Covey once said, that we feel that we are human beings on a spiritual journey? No. We are spiritual beings on a human journey. So we are spiritual beings. We are connected with God. Researchers at the University of Missouri in Columbia, they have come up with a research that a religious inclination of mind, a spiritual band of life, can definitely energize positive energy into you, even in the physically and the mentally disabled people. They have come to a result after their research across continents that a religious belief and a spiritual inclination in life first energizes you to accept the conditions that you are living in. That gives you stress-free life. You accept the conditions that nature has put you in. Everybody of us wants to become MA, not Master of Arts, huh? Mukesh Ambani.
But there is only one, surprisingly. Accept the situations that nature has put you in. That doesn't mean that you don't strive for progress. You can. Strive 10 hours a day for progress. But if you have that understanding that this is my platform, accept the situation that a religious inclination gives you. Second thing that a religious inclination and a spiritual band of life can give you is that the evaluation at the right time of the circumstances. And the third thing a spiritual inclination can give you is preparingness for any eventuality. You get prepared for any eventuality of your life. So religion is must for rehabilitation settlement. When Pramukh Swami Maharaj was once asked, what is the role of dharma in this society? Pramukh Swami Maharaj spontaneously replied that dharma is the oxygen, is the lifeline of the society. And you can easily put forward. I tell you, honesty is a small subset of dharma. Dharma has many virtues in it. Let us put just one virtue out of that many, that is honesty. If all the working people upon this earth, including the politicians, if they were all honest, then this earth was heaven. Even if one virtue of dharma is properly imbibed in our lives, it can create heaven upon this earth. Imagine of the whole dharma in the lives of people. Bhagavan Swaminarayan said, sadachar is dharma. That is, good conduct is dharma. Dharma is not just religious belief. Dharma is not just wearing the saffron. Dharma is not just ritual rites. Dharma is good conduct, good character. If this definition put forward by Bhagavan Swaminarayan is imbibed in the lives of many upon this earth, then you have heaven on earth, and that is a stress-free life. So a religious band of life, a spiritual thinking, can definitely give you a stress-free life from day-to-day incidents of your life. You have to connect. But the difficulty that we find in getting ourselves connected with our source, with God, with the Supreme Reality is that, first is, we don't know what we are. We believe that we are this ego. I am a chartered accountant. That ego does not allow you to connect yourself with the Supreme. Go to a seashore. Just see the vastness of the sea. Imagine the number of droplets in it. How many? Innumerable, unaccountable. There are so many CAs and CAs in the making. Innumerable. Who are you? Forget that I, and your stress is removed. You are a humble servant of God. Again, to remind you are here to glorify one part of His creation, that is accountancy. Every day in the morning, you enter your office with that thought that I am here to glorify one small part of God's great creation, that is accountancy. I am a humble servant. I am being blessed by God to do out some work today. Simple. No stress in your life. So when you forget your ego, sometimes beyond ego, you have a particular thought process. You know, every Indian is a philosopher. Bhagwan to aise nahi hai. How did you know it? You don't know your wife after 20 years of marriage. How do you know God? Take it easily, eh? Every Indian is a philosopher. Every Indian, he has his own personal views about God, this and that. Does your profession teach you to respect the elders? Yes or no? Does your profession teach you to take into serious consideration the opinions of your seniors? In the same way, you have to take into serious consideration the opinions of the great saints who have created this Upanishads, Bhagavad Gita and Srimad Bhagavat. Isn't it? If Sachin Tendulkar, he told Amul Mazmoo, the Ranji Trophy player in Bombay, that you change your grip. He was disturbed. He could not bat for 1 year. But because Sachin Tendulkar told him to change the grip, he did. And today he is saying, my batting has improved 10 times. Every experienced professional can give you a good guidance.
In the same way, Pramukh Swami Maharaj is an experienced person in the spiritual field. He says God exists and connect yourself. And you don't have to pay any fees for that. If you pray every day and you accept his all doership, what fees do you have to pay? Nothing. You are constantly benefiting from it. You give me the name of 100 scientists and I can give you what they said about God. All from Einstein to Isaac Newton to Archimedes, strong believers in God. So if you believe, then pray and accept his all doership. If something goes right, you enjoy the success. If something goes wrong, you enjoy the lesson. Stress free. Got it? Again, if something goes right, you get a good buck, a thick one. Then enjoy the success. Throw a party. If something gets wrong, sit back, analyze, and learn the lesson from it. Both ways, you are at an advantage. If you take it rightly, be stress free. Sometimes certain lessons that you learn, listen this carefully. Sometimes certain lessons that you learn from your mistakes are worth billions of dollars. Even after paying millions of dollars at Harvard, Yale, or Oxford universities, you won't learn certain lessons because they are out of textbooks that you only learn when you start working. They are worth millions. So if you take this viewpoint, a good happening or a bad happening cannot bring you stress. Good happening is success, bad happening is a lesson. So you can always remain stress-free. So you can pray. In the Shastras it is written, Vayam Amrutasya Putraha. We are the children of God. Constantly believe that I have an umbrella of God on my head. If I work hard, genuinely, nothing wrong is going to happen. So the second kind of stress is unwanted happenings of day-to-day life from your children, from your relationships, from your materialistic inconveniences. And this is how you can get rid of it. The third and the last one. What can bring you stresses? Constant worry about the future. What will happen to me? What will happen to my children? What will happen if somebody in my family meets a tragic death? Will my daughters get married in a good house or not? Constant worry about the future. Make one thing clear. Future is not seen, it is not in your hands. And even if you knew it, you won't be able to change it because it is your destiny. Then why worry about it? The second solution to it is, Pramukh Swami Maharaj often says that those who are the believers in God, their future is always bright. Again, because of that reason, a good happening is joy and a bad happening is a lesson. So their future is bright. And the third medicine to that is, you always ought to be optimistic. Everything good is going to happen to me. So far, so good, is it? Raise your hands if you feel that so far it's quite good. Yes, more than 70% of you. So far it's quite good. Isn't it? Physically you are fine with no major illness. You are living a good average middle class or an upper middle class. Some of you perhaps more than that, a good life. You have a fine family. You have wonderful kids. So far, so good. It's nice. It will continue. Continue in the same manner at least. So be optimistic about it. Optimism can fire stress. Remember this sentence. Optimism can fire stress. Not with a pistol, with AK-47s. Always be optimistic. Everything good is going to happen. Today I'm going to get a wonderful client. Today I'm going to do something good. Today I'm going to meet a good person from whom I'm going to learn some lesson. Be optimistic every day in the morning. If you are optimistic, God is going to definitely bring a good circumstance or good people around you. So you have to be optimistic with that faith in God. See what happened? Sometimes we feel that God is rubbing us against a stone.
He's constantly putting me under test. But it is His way of polishing a gem. If God is pushing you against the cliff at the edge of the mountain, you feel like thrown away from the top of the mountain. It is God's way to teach you how to fly. God is our Father. He's always going to do good. You have to have that belief structure in that. That can relieve you of the constant stress that you feel because of the third reason, that is constant worry about the future. What will happen if I did this today? I have done today. What will happen to me tomorrow? Forget about the results. Karmanya vadhikaraste ma phaleshu kadachana. Your job is to do your duty. His job is to give you the fruits. Pramukh Swami Maharaj was once in Vidyanagar, and Mr. Nachubhai Patel, a general manager with the Alicon Engineering Company, he asked Pramukh Swami that, "I have seen you many times in the morning during your morning walk. I have seen you doing your morning puja. I have seen you writing letters. I have seen you talking with people. I have seen you attending phone calls. I have seen you meeting people. I have seen you sitting in an assembly in the evening. I have never seen any stress, tension, fear, agony, depression, nothing on your face, ever smiling." See, he was talking to a person, Pramukh Swami Maharaj, he was then 80 years of age. And a constant public life, meeting more than 2 million people during his lifetime, moving around 60 countries and 18,000 villages all over the world. Read and written more than 6 lakh letters during his lifetime. Pramukh Swami Maharaj replied beautifully, which is applicable to all of us today as professionals. He said, "I carry out my duty right from morning to evening, faithfully, as given to me by God and my Guru. Thereafter, when I get to bed in the night, I give it all back at their feet, telling them, this is I've done today. Result, whatever you want to give, it is up to you. Next day morning, I again pray to them, what is my job today? And I do it humbly." Can this bring stress to anybody if you live like this? You become the owner of your deeds, and that is where the problem arises. Don't become the owner of your deeds. Don't become the owner of your results as well. Make life a free flow. A free flow of life can be a stress-free life. And with this faith, with this happening, that faith in God can give you a stress-free life. The ultimate solution. In 2001, we had a severe earthquake in Bhuj, in Kutch. We were there right in the evening, saints and the volunteers of this organization. There, an Israeli team came the next day with 167 members with a mobile ICU, with a mobile maternity home, and they were there at the Shastri Maidan in Bhuj. Mr. Sholom, who was the head of this team, they were the disaster management team with the Israeli army. Then, Mr. Sholom, he told us one thing that I would like to share with you today. He told us that we have been to such disasters since last 20 years to more than 15 places. But today I'm experiencing something different, and that is, people after experiencing such a havoc creating earthquake, I don't find on anybody's faces that level of fear, agony or depression. They have lost their near and dear ones. They have lost all their assets, properties and everything. They are feeling it bad. They are unhappy. They are sad. But I don't feel that level of agony which I have found on the faces of people in many other countries. Then he met a couple of them with the help of an interpreter. And those Kachis, they told him, "Jem Bhagwan ni ichha tiyam thayu, buli javano. Whatever was the wish of God, it happened. Forget it." If people can forget earthquakes, can't you forget a bad client? If people can forget earthquakes, can't you forget a bad partner? You can. This is to tell you, for one reason, that we have the same blood of the ancestors with this understanding in our veins as well. You have to just bring out that understanding. So that faith in God can bring you out of this kind of stresses, because constant imaginative fears, they constantly cripple us. We have to have this kind of understanding in our lives. Basically,
No physical or amusement, musical activity can bring you stress relief. Only your inbuilt system, which God has gifted to everybody of us, to make a strong defensive system that can bring you out of stress. When Pramukh Swami Maharaj was building Delhi Akshardham, you all saw it. It is a masterpiece of Indian culture. In 5 years, he created this on 110 acres of land. And in the exhibitions, you see 10,000 years of human history in just 10 minutes. Beautiful exhibitions, beautiful layout and everything. Once during the construction stage, when Pramukh Swami Maharaj was there, and the saints of the meeting, they went to the site and they saw all the stones everywhere. The saints in the next day told Pramukh Swami Maharaj that when we saw the stones spread out on 110 acres of land, we felt it yesterday that if you gift this site to somebody, he would bundle under the pressure on his chest. What to do with this site? Then Pramukh Swami Maharaj replied, showing the pictures of his guru, Shastriji Maharaj and Yogiji Maharaj, that with their blessings, I don't experience even an ounce of weight on my chest. Imagine, even after the terrorist attack on Akshardham Gandhinagar in 2002, Pramukh Swami Maharaj continued with the work of Delhi Akshardham because he was optimistic. He wanted to do for the people. He wanted to offer his services to the society and to God. So he did it. So he never got depressed. No stress in his life. So that is very important, that you have faith in God. So finally, 3 reasons of stress. Somebody from this section should tell me the first reason, chronically. First reason of stress. Regrets of the bad happenings of the past. From somebody from this section. The second reason of stress. The unwanted happenings of day-to-day life. And somebody from this section. Constant worry about the future. And the solution to the first is, now these people said the question, now you tell me the solution to the first type of stress. Forget and forgive. The second solution to the second problem is, take a decision or give time to it or create understanding, but build a perfect defense system. And along with that, connect yourself with God. Accept His all doership, that whatever is happening is with His grace. And the medicine to the third type of stress is? Yes? Sorry? Be optimistic. So far so good. These are small words that you ought to remember today. And you can be a good, jolly good fella. Now, sadly I must say, that sometimes when you are in stress and when you go for a counseling, the worst thing that you are doing in your life. I'm not kicking somebody's business. I told you again and again, you have an inbuilt system. You can build your own defense system. Nothing can pierce it. Only those things that you want in. And what will the counselors tell you? I give you some of the fantastic things that the counselor suggests to a stressed person. He says, go green, color your walls with green. Then he says, clutter-free workstations. Then he says, take a break, go for a picnic. Somebody says, eat right, you are not eating right. What to tell him if you like a good potato? Somebody says, go for the musical notes. Ergonomic solutions like sitting postures and everything. Counselors sometimes suggest smoking as well. Entertainment, TV, movie, picnic, sightseeing, beach strolling. And then starts a long list of therapies like the talk therapy, sound therapy, biofeedback therapy, autogenic therapy, electroconvulsive therapy, visualization therapy, this, and this. It is a long list that the counselor suggests you. Again, if you don't have your defense system, this is going to work not more than 10%. Because all these theories attend to the effect and not to the cause. These theories, they attend your effect and not to your cause. Can 2 of you stand up and come here? Yeah, come on the dais, quick.
You must not be walking like this when somebody calls you on the dais. Rarely you get this. Come right in front. WRC members. Now, as we used to play in our childhood, when we get into a fight, somebody catches somebody's hand and strains it behind his back. Just for an experiment, do it. You strain his hand. Just for an experiment. Haath wo piche laga dete na aise. Haan, aur usko strain karte. Thoda strain karo. Let the expression on his face change a bit. Hold it like that. Now, tell me, what is the solution? Should I massage his hand and give him a good musical note or ask him to leave his hand? You can be at your place. Please. Thank you for coming. If when his hand is stressed or strained, if I start giving a beautiful massage on his shoulder, he said, I don't need the massage. Ask this person to leave. If I give him a good music from Madonna, then he said, forget the music. I don't want to hear this. Just ask this person to leave my hand. So all these musical notes or all these therapies and massage and all this thing when it comes to stress is treating your effect and not the cause. Leaving the hand is treating the cause. So treat the cause and not the effect. And treating the cause is an inbuilt system. Make your mind strong. So this is how you come out of it. And now lastly, what did Arjun when he was stressed out on the field of Kurukshetra? He told Krishna, I am not going to fight this battle. He was totally emotionally broken down because he saw his elders, his relatives, his gurus right in front of him. I'll not fight this battle. Then what did Krishna counsel him? Did he drove his chariot to a beach? Tell me, yes or no? Did he started playing a good guitar? What did he do? Did he started giving him a massage therapy? Did he tell him that you are standing with your legs crossed and so you are getting stressed? Stand erect? Nothing like that. What did Krishna tell him? That is the perfect solution, perfect medicine, perfect counseling to stress. He told him, Tarati Shokam Atmavit. One who believes that I am this soul and not this human body. No stress. Are you the tie or the cloth that you are wearing? If this cloth is not you, the body is the cloth on the soul. It is not you as well. Believe yourself to be soul. Krishna told him, you and me have gone through many births. For which birth will you cry and for which birth will you laugh? That knowledge is the monopoly of the Indian scriptures. That knowledge is the faithful inheritance of the Indian society. We are born to acquire that. And if we don't acquire that, tons and tons of books from the West will not help you. I give you an example of Tukaram. What the villagers did to him? Somebody of them were not happy with him, so they asked him to sit on the donkey. Around. Caught the tail of the donkey in his hand. He was made to do that. Then all the hairs shaven, complete bald, and they put clay on it. And then put a garland of brinjal around his neck. And with drums, the children were asked to take this procession around the village. Severe insult. His wife, she was totally broken down. When Tukaram came back, his wife told that, I cannot stand the insult of my husband like this. I'm committing suicide. What did Tukaram say? Tukaram said, see, nothing wrong has happened. Nothing wrong. When we got married, we didn't have our procession. Today, the villagers did it. Simple. Because of lack of money, I didn't have enough money to give it to the barbers, so I didn't have my hair shaven. Today they got it off after 6 months. Second advantage. Then because of that, I had dandruff. They put clay on it, so no problems of dandruff now. Third, we were just eating ordinary bread and buttermilk since last 1 week because we didn't have enough money to buy vegetables. This will go on for 1 week now. Everything good has happened. Nothing wrong. Let's enjoy. Cook the vegetables. Let's eat.
Now my point is, your tons and tons and tons of material on positive thinking, put it on one balance. And the great example of Tukaram on the other balance, which will go down. That is Indian culture. We are inherited that culture. And you are searching for this thick books written by Mr. John and Mr. Jack. You have this inheritance, this knowledge that we have. Imbibe it and you are free. Totally stress free. And then Krishna told him, Man Mana Bhava, keep your mind absorbed in me, then it will be stable. Keep your mind absorbed in me, you will be stable. Now people tell you, if you get angry, count 100. 1, 2, 3, 4, 5, 6, 7, 8, 9, 10, 11, 12, 13. By the time you count 100, it will slow down. Instead of that, if you start chanting the name of God, then is it not advantageous? Simple. He said, so keep your mind whenever you are free, engrossed in God. So, the book of life. A child is born with shrill cries. And a man dies with an unbroken stony silence. Between this, this is the book of life, which has success and failures, which has pleasures and pain, which has good happenings and bad happenings, which has joy and which has sorrow, which has fulfillment and disappointment, which has health and sickness, which has triumph and tragedy. So life is a mixed bag of the pairs of opposites. You have to leave your package. Highs and lows are interwoven in the fabric of life. In the rough and tumble of life, two and two don't necessarily make four every time. Sometimes it makes three. Sometimes it makes five. 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Life is total adjustment. Life is total compromise. 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So understand your life. 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Thank you very much.